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0: rifle before you give it to him.
1: Give him instructions, point and click.
0: Yeah, you know, and you know, look, the Iranian people have been without any sort of that capability for 47 years. It was stripped from them. They removed all of the weapons from the people. Gee, we've heard that before.
2: Yeah, it's happening in Chicago. But, yeah.
0: Yeah, exactly. But it is doable. And I can tell you, from when this thing started, our special operations forces, the CIA ground branch, which is a much smaller component, most of whom are former military special operators, if they didn't have a plan before this started, they've been doing the planning since then. And I cannot think that there is not some plans that, you know, came off the shelf, have been reinvigorated, injected with the intel we've gotten from the Israelis to be ready to do that. And we can work with the Israelis who do have people on the ground.
2: Right, yes.
0: I think we could probably do that. Is that dicey and more risk? Yeah, because you're going to put some of our good guys on the ground with these people. But is it worth it? You know, if you ask the special operators, they'd say, this is kind of what we're trained and, you know, this is our mandate for the country is to do that kind of mission. Those are the guys I led for my entire, you know, Army career. And now we have more of those because we have people, the SEALs can also do it. The Marine Corps Raiders can do it. We have the special operations capability to go in there and help these people develop the capability to rise up against their oppressors. And I think it's time we should do that.
2: So, I mean, at this point, to put a bow on this, at this point, the midterms are close anyways. This is a disaster to try to negotiate anymore. I think it's ridiculous. I think it's beclowning ourselves. It's embarrassing. And finish the damn job is what I say. How likely do you think that is to happen? Obviously, you and I want the same thing. Finish the job, arm the people. It's going to be a clown show, difficult and all this kind of stuff, and bad stuff's going to happen, but that's kind of what needs to happen. How likely do you think that is to happen? I know the midterms are coming up. It's a political question per se, but I don't see what other option there is.
0: I don't think it's highly likely that we'll see people on the ground between now and the midterms.
2: Right.
0: It's possible. I think it is highly likely that we will see an uptick of the standoff kind of fight, that the air and the missiles and that sort of thing, which hopefully will include upgrading the target list and the kind of things they're doing, similar to what we talked about a few minutes ago. But I don't think we'll see people on the ground before the midterms, but hopefully, you know, we'll continue to develop the plans, get the people in position so that we can do it down the road. This is not something that just has to do with the midterms. This has to do with the overall security of the Middle East and security for America.
2: Right. Now, how serious was or is this threat against President Trump's life from Iran, as far as you're aware? We know that the Qatari gift of that $400 million Air Force One, the new one, was not used. The old one was used. I had heard there's something that the old one has that the new one doesn't, which is something like missile defense systems or something. What do you know about that, and how serious of a threat was this or is this right now? Is it a new, truly threat on his life as far as you would know, or is it just the same old stuff?
0: Look, the Iranians have shown a propensity and some skill at reaching out and touching leaders from other countries around the world. You know, they almost got the Saudi ambassador to the U.S. in Washington, D.C. a few years back. We stopped that. They're serious about trying to kill people and you know, anybody who they think is a bad guy. Now, they've wanted to kill President Trump and his, you know, Secretary Mike Pompeo since they got Soleimani.
2: Yeah.
0: And they killed him the last time President Trump was in office. They're still trying to kill President Trump, and I have no doubt that there are agents trying desperately to win that prize for their country. I don't think they're going to be successful because we're pretty good at watching for that sort of thing. Now that the individual

0: He had some serious flight problems, and we couldn't get him on, unfortunately. But wanted to get back to shooting but violence and such. We had first of all, we have a great news for Brandon Johnson, his effort to continue his Hug a Thug program, where you just need job training, or you need, what is it, internships or, mentorships. That's what they need. A thug just needs a job. No, a thug doesn't want a job, Brandon. Well, here's what Brandon gets us. He gets us 21 shot, 3 fatally in a weekend of violence. 15 people shot, 1 fatally, and a 16-year-old boy was shot. I think a 14-year-old also got shot, but there he is. Meantime, from CWB Chicago, shooting victim found by passerby as Chicago continues to wait for mayor's promised shot spotter replacement. Now, I know some CPD folk that are not fans of shot spotter. The retired police chief of Fort Worth, Dallas-Fort Worth, here where I'm sitting as a Chicago transplant to Dallas-Fort Worth, the recently retired, but great former police chief of Fort Worth, went to Chicago and checked out ShotSpotter for the city of Fort Worth, for example, at the time when it was still being used. Brandon Johnson disconnected, as we all know, in September 2024. His administration, CWB Chicago reports, has largely stonewalled city council efforts to learn more about the proposals it received after seeking bids to replace ShotSpotter. Well, CWB says Sound Thinking, ShotSpotter's parent company, is known to have submitted a proposal. Oh. Speculation has circulated that its system, ShotSpotter, the company, may have performed best during the city's independent testing, potentially leaving Johnson in the politically difficult position of announcing that the company has repeatedly criticized offered the strongest solution. Yes. This is consistent with the Brandon Johnson we know. CWB says since Johnson ended the city's relationship with the gunfire detection system, CWB Chicago has identified 87 cases, they call them Brandon's bodies, right? In which gunshot victims appear to have, Brandon's bodies, in which gunshot victims appear to have endured lengthy waits for emergency responders in areas previously covered by ShotSpotter because nobody called 911 to report gunfire, or because the reports were made that were too vague. And among the victims involved in these delayed responses, the fatality rate is 3 times higher. Great job, Brandon. You're helping to kill your constituents, huh? So I how much you want to bet that they're onto something there, that it's the very system he canceled is the one that turned out the best one, and that's probably why he doesn't want you to know about it. I'll bet you that's accurate. Okay, coming up next, 10-time felon, another great story from CWB Chicago, 10-time felon escapes from electronic monitoring for days until he's found in the governor's backyard on the Gold Coast. All that next. Chris in for Dan, AM 560, The Answer.
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2: Rick Borick talks about the emotions of stock market investing.
3: 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And I says, what happened to the 30% guy, right?
2: Unleash your wealth, Saturday at 7 a.m. and 2 p.m. on AM 560, The Answer.
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8: 74 degrees at 831 in the QC Kinetics newsroom. And it is the start of a new week and the start of a new heat wave. We'll top out at 94 today. Chicago City Council Committee could take the step and the city one step closer to a new parking meter deal. Former Inspector General Joe Ferguson says city council members should be wringing concessions out of the new buyer.
9: That this investment firm should want to make to the city of Chicago as a newcomer to the city. So what does that mean? That could mean millions, maybe even $10 million a year, that sort of thing. The way we used to talk about these things is a million here, a million there, and pretty soon you're talking about real money.
8: The City Council Finance Committee is expected to vote today on the owner transfer of the parking meters. Politico reporting that Secretary of State Alexi Giannoulias is launching an extensive television advertising campaign this morning as he seeks re-election, a move that also lands just 2 weeks before candidates can begin circulating petitions for Chicago's February mayoral election. The Senate will return today for the first time since Senator Lindsey Graham's death. Tributes are pouring in, including those from President Donald Trump on Fox this morning.
10: If I had Democrat problems, he could solve them. He was a man of all different abilities, actually, and he was a nice man. He was a great guy.
8: Graham died over the weekend at 71 after a brief and sudden heart-related illness. Iran claiming responsibility for several attacks against U.S. bases in several Gulf states today, including Kuwait, Bahrain, Jordan, Oman, and Qatar. Seven were shot in East St. Louis on Sunday morning. Five of the seven are now dead. Two are in critical condition. All of the victims related.
11: You can look at the family relationship and the relationship to the suspects that have been apprehended, and you can see that it was focused on this particular family.
8: Illinois State Police yesterday confirming two teens, a 15-year-old and a 16-year-old, are in custody of the Illinois State Police. A man is accused of trespassing at Governor Pritzker's home in Chicago. Court documents say Dwayne Milton was seen on camera jumping over a fence and entering the backyard of Pritzker's Gold Coast neighborhood home on July 4. Chicago sports, baseball into the All-Star break with a Cub win over the Reds 8-4 and a White Sox win over the A's 9-1. 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
8: 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Team Hochberg Traffic Center time. Stop and slow traffic on the Kennedy inbound between Irving Park and Lake. Slowdowns on the Ike. Stop and go outbound Laramie to 25th. Stevenson inbound, northbound between Ashland and the Dan Ryan. You're finding delays. Dan Ryan right now, locals inbound, slowing up between 47th and Roosevelt. Traffic a service of Allstate. 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You're in good hands with Allstate. Chicago's Morning Answer continues next. And up next, the latest forecast in the Air Right Heating and Cooling Weather Center. Plenty of sun today. Hot and humid. The beginning of another heat wave. And a high of 94.
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0: AM 560, The Answer, Chicago's Morning Answer. Chris Kroc and for Dan Proft. I have to do this right away because this is just so... I was crying. I was laughing so hard when I saw this. Two things. I retweeted. You can see it on my Twitter feed. This is Mitch McConnell. You know, that he had a picture of himself allegedly sitting next to his wife, Elaine Chao, at a hospital, smiling. Everything's great. Well, now comes this video. Now, admittedly, it's radio. You can't see it. But nonetheless, here's Mitch McConnell, and he decides to do a breakdance.
16: Honey, show them you're okay.
0: Here he is. Mitch is doing his beatboxing. He's swinging around. He's doing his...
16: See, I told you he was
0: he's
16: okay.
0: He's doing his moves. And then somebody else has another meme that I retweeted of... Michael Jackson's Thriller with the zombies part. It's Mitch dancing. Dancing and is a zombie. Oh, that's about right, guys. There we have it. Thank you. All right, goodbye. Well, here's a great story from CWB Chicago. 10-time felon escapes from electronic monitoring for days. And the only reason why he was found is because he hopped into the wrong backyard on the Gold Coast, J.B. Pritzker's Gold Coast Mansion. Remarkable. This is the suspect here has 60 cases in the criminal court history of Cook County, felony convictions for burglary in 2024, retail theft in 2023, 2014, 2011, two robberies in 2005, arrested three times between April 5th and May 5th, all for shoplifting. Most recent arrest resulted in a felony theft retail charge. And, of course, Cook County Chief Judge Charles Beach says he has a public pledge to major violations of the court's electronic monitoring program would be brought before a judge within 24 hours, except for 10-time convict Dwayne Milton. So he was off the monitor for, like, way more than 3 hours. 24 hours, they finally pulled the trigger, and they couldn't find him. He's out there for days on the lam, and then he jumps in the backyard of the governor's mansion and was taken into custody by Illinois State Police. So what happens if this guy hops in your backyard and you're not the governor of Illinois? Well, you're screwed. So that ankle monitoring program is working just great, Judge Beach. We know you're handling it really well. Great job. Keep it up. Keep up the good work. Some folks chiming in want to chat. 312-642-5600 is our number. 312-642-5600. Let's go to John. John, you're on AM560. The Answer. Chris in for Dan.
17: Good morning. Yeah, I just wanted to say regarding Lindsey Graham. And his legacy, despite the fact that in 2016 he said Trump was unfit for office, and after Trump's stolen election lies caused everything we saw on January 6th, Lindsey Graham said, I have to say, I've had it. Enough is enough. I think that ultimately Lindsey Graham's legacy will be that, like so many other Republicans, he was a political animal. He was ultimately unprincipled. He would always crawl back to Trump. That's what he always did. And I think that's how he'll be remembered.
0: Let's take Jeff Flake. You know how Jeff Flake did the opposite, right? He, like you said, he was principled. He stood up to Trump, right? Arizona senator, former Arizona senator. Remember him?
17: I wasn't commenting about Jeff Flake, but okay.
0: No, well, we're talking about this, and you're talking about Lindsey and Trump, and so let's talk about Jeff Flake and Trump. Jeff Flake was on NPR.
17: Okay.
0: I don't know why it's funny, but Jeff Flake was on NPR last night to talk about Lindsey Graham. He spoke fondly of his former Senate colleague.
17: Yeah,
0: he personally liked him a great deal, as did everyone apparently, but he couldn't countenance his embrace of Trump. It occurred to me, says this one Twitter guy, these two succinctly embody the two paths for the old GOP. One, which Lindsey did, like you're talking about, you know, align with Trump, stick around as one of the most influential figures in American life, or do Jeff Flake, which you prefer, sanctimoniously refuse and spend the back end of your career doing Sunday night hits, live hits on Democrat Party radio. So I think Senator Lindsey Graham is a lot more powerful than Jeff Flake ever will be, even in death. It's called being politically astute. Lindsey Graham, everything that Lindsey Graham wanted to accomplish and everything Lindsey Graham stood for was achieved at the pinnacle that it could ever be achieved because he pivoted to work with the person the Republican Party put in office three times. And Jeff Flake didn't. Jeff Flake has no power. The things that Jeff Flake believes in, the things that Jeff Flake would like to affect in our laws, in our country, in the world, will never come to fruition because he played the way you suggest he played. Which one's wiser? I think everybody knows the answer is pretty obvious. Jim in South Elgin, you're on, my wife was born in Elgin. You're live on AM 560, The Answer, Chris in for Dan.
18: Good morning, sir. Good topics. And another thing that occurred this week, too, they announced that Father Flager is being removed from the pulpit because of some sort of pedophilic or some sort of child situation that happened 30 years ago. And I think this is a bogus charge. And this weekend I was on Urban Talk Radio saying, you know what, here's another charge against Father Flager, you know, and just like with Donald Trump, you know, all these charges were made, not really proven. There's a lot of things manipulated. So you may not like Trump, you know, and so the people all get on the bandwagon, oh, Trump pedophilia, blah, blah, but here's Father Flager, and now this is happening to him. Is this fair? So you better think about what you guys are cheering for, because if it's your turn, if it's your axe to be, they're going to ax you, you know, it's if,
0: well, let's,
18: they're going to go after you.
0: Yeah.
18: You
0: know? Let's take your example. Let's take your example and let's flip it. In the same vein, though. Let's look at accusations of sexual assault and sexual violence and violence against women with Graham Platner. If you are a Republican and he sexually assaults you or beats you, according to your own allegations, you're not to be believed. It's not that big of a deal. And you don't, you know, we don't want to chase down all the names and people to corroborate, like your roommates in the row house you were at when Graham Platner was allegedly stalking you. You don't want to talk to people that can corroborate that he was sexually assaulting you or sexually violent with you or violent with you. You don't want to call those three people, a la the New York Times. But when a Democrat comes out, that second lady, Ms. Ricochet, I think was her name or something like that, what Ricochet, when she comes out, oh, she's a Democrat. Oh, well, you can't commit sexual violence or sexual assault against a Democrat. A Republican, you can. But not a Democrat. And so that's what got him to resign was because, well, the Democrat came out. The women that are Republican, they don't. You can do whatever you want to them. The Democrats don't care about that. Kind of buttresses what you're saying. Diana, you are in Buffalo Grove, where I live for most of my age 12 to 21. How are you?
19: Very good, thanks. I would like to comment on Senator Graham. Mm-hmm. I knew Lindsey, and he is. And will remain, and his legacy is that he was one of the most principled leaders we've ever had. As I said to you, I may not have agreed with him on every single issue that he proposed, espoused, what have you. However, he was committed to America's safety. He was certainly committed to our allies. And he was pragmatic. He understood, as I guess Reagan did, well, if you get 51% of goodness, and we're still leading the way, that's the way to go. And the sign that he has friendship in the Senate on all sides of the aisle also means that people knew the man had integrity and that he wasn't working for the party. He was a patriot. And I'm sorry if people don't understand and say, oh, yeah, he pivots like an idiot. Hardly. He was the most principled, wonderful man who ultimately did advance our country and was steadfast with all of our allies, and he, in his personal life, everything that he did to help his sister and others is really very wonderful, and I hope that his legacy, we should always be very proud and follow, you know, a shred of his fine example.
0: You know, Diane, you can't figure out, like, if you are a senator, and everything that you stand for and believe in and everything you wish to achieve in your state, in the country, and in the world, to think that you could either pivot and do what Lindsey Graham did to become literally one of the most powerful politicians there is, or you could become Jeff Flake and be a former U.S. senator. That tells the whole thing.
19: Right.
0: I mean, the question would be to anybody, whether you're Democrat, Republican, whether you hate Trump, whether you hate Lindsey Graham or not, doesn't matter. Whatever you stand for, whatever you believe in, what is the best way to effectuate the change that you wish to do? Is it to be Jeff Flake, light your hair on fire and jump off a bridge? Or is it to be Lindsey Graham, pivot and get a lot of what you ever wanted accomplished? He literally had a direct ear. He's one of the very few people in the world, let alone in the United States Senate or in the United States House or Senate or anywhere, that had a direct ear to the President of the United States of America for in a second term. That is literally the most amazing power that anybody could have. And Jeff Flake threw it away because he's a fool. He's a twit. And he could say, well, I'm principled. Exactly. Great, buddy. You're principled. You're doing a live hit on NPR on a Sunday night. There you go. There's his effectual.
19: Right.
0: Mentally pleasing, Democrats. I guess that's his thing, you know? Appreciate your call. Thank you. 312-642-5600 is our number. 312-642-5600. Chris Kroc, of course, and for Dan Proft. Oh, this is good. Paul Vallis. I've had the privilege of interviewing him on AM560 The Answer, when filling in for Dan in the past. And he writes a column on JohnCastNews.com. Progressive policies have left Illinois the least equitable state in the country. Just some highlights from this great column he wrote over the weekend. Black Americans vote with their feet. Remember, everything that the Democrats, Pritzker, et al. Stand for is equity. Yes. Equity. Mm-hmm. Ah, yes. Oh, equity. Okay, well, let's see. Let's see what equity gets you in the state of Illinois. Black Americans, Vallis writes, vote with their feet. Pew Research reports that from 2010 to 2024, the largest gains in black residents were in Texas, where I'm sitting, Florida, and Georgia. Texas added over 1 million black residents. Remember, we're a red state. We're racist, right? We're racist. Florida added over 745,000, but we in Texas added over 1 million in just 14 years, guys. Illinois, by contrast, was among the few places where black population declined. What do you mean you're declining? There's all this equity. It's everywhere. It's equity's being thrown at you. You're surrounded by equity. What's wrong? Do you need reparations? Why are you leaving us? A Wallet Hub study on racial equity ranked Illinois dead last out of all 50 states, Vallis writes. The study measured disparities between black and white residents across 8 key metrics: poverty, homelessness, homeownership, unsheltered homeless, labor force participation, executive positions, median income, and unemployment. All of the liberal Democrat leftist policies have done is ruin the lives of black Americans, causing them to flee and get out and come to the very places that J.B. Pritzker rails against. Remember when, I was filling in for Dan when the twits from my state legislature in Texas fled to Chicago. Remember that? And J.B. Pritzker was, this is great. I love these guys. We're hiding them out. Well, you're succeeding, J.B. Look, let's see here. Black unemployment in Illinois is almost 3 times the rate of white unemployment. That's a great metric, JB. That's great. The diversity is working great. 3 times more unemployment for blacks. Wallet Hub says Illinois has the nation's 8th largest racial wealth gap, along with one of the country's worst black-white income gaps and one of its largest poverty gaps. Look what leftists and Democrat policies bring you. Poverty. The Chicago Sun-Times reports since 2000, Vallis writes, the city has lost over 250,000 black residents, mostly middle income. They're voting with their feet and they're getting the hell out of the state of Illinois. Got a little bit more I want to share with you coming up next, including from Mark Lennon at Wirepoints when he visited Dan recently on AM560 Chicago's Morning Answer about Illinois, the under 20 population, the other populations that are older. They're all fleeing. Our young folk are fleeing Illinois. All that next. Chris Kroc and for Dan Proft, AM560 The Answer.
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0: 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Chris Kroc and for Dan Prof. Follow me on social media, X, Instagram, Facebook, at Chris Kroc Show. That's at Chris Kroc Show, C-H-R-I-S. KROK. Podcast is on there as well as YouTube and Rumble under Kroc Talk, KROKTALK. All right, so a little bit more from this this column from Paul Vallis. The response to progressives has not been to re-examine their policies with all the horrifying results with black Americans, black Chicagoans, and black Illinoisans. It's to double down. They're calling for reparations more and more in a state that contributed, listen to this, calling for reparations in a state that contributed more soldiers, 256,000, and lost more residents, around 33,000, to the Union cause than any other northern state except New York. We lost more casualties and soldiers served than any state except for New York, and they're still calling for, the leftist Democrats are still calling for reparations. For what? For what? the lives of the Illinoisans who gave their lives in the Civil War. Unbelievable. Mark Glennon recently visiting Dan on Chicago's Morning Answer. Illinois' under 20 population declining by nearly 7% just in the past 5 years. Three times faster than the national average decline of 2%. So three times as many under 20 population declining. Population of people in their 20s nationwide grew 4.5%. Illinois grew only 1%. National population of people in their 30s grew 4.5%. Illinois grew by barely a half. Every single freaking metric shows a massive failure, and people still keep voting for this garbage. It's as if they're calling and saying, I want garbage. Give me more garbage. Give me more garbage. That's the insanity of the left. Well, I will see you next time. Lots of different folks filling in this week for Dan, and check them out each day. You get a new flavor. I'll see you next time. And oh, one more thing too. Mick Jagger, my favorite artist of all time, he loves playing Chicago, says avoid politics, unlike Bruce Springsteen. Don't lecture your fans. Amen. This is AM 560, The Answer, WIND, Chicago.
1: Paying tribute to late Senator Lindsey Graham. I'm Dave Anthony, Fox News.
2: A great person, a kind person. A very smart person.
1: And President Trump also tells Fox and Friends this morning,
2: you know, we have mostly bad politicians. We have stupid politicians all over the place. This guy was a great politician.
1: Senator Graham died Saturday night, and a report from the Washington, D.C. Medical Examiner lists a preliminary cause as a tear in the aorta as a result of heart disease.
3: He was known for his staunch support for Ukraine in its war with Russia. Senator Graham described by Ukrainian President Volodymyr Zelensky as a true defender of freedom and the values that make our world safer. The two men met just days before the South Carolina Republican's sudden passing.
1: That's Fox's Jonathan Savage. Now an update on another Republican senator who's been absent.
4: In an open letter to Kentuckians Sunday night, Senator Mitch McConnell attributing his childhood fight with polio to a fall he suffered last month that rendered the 84-year-old briefly unconscious. McConnell saying his recovery will take time and that while he won't be on the Senate floor anytime soon, he's not taking a break from Senate business.
1: That's Fox's Jeff Manasso. Back to President Trump. He also talked to Fox about the renewed fighting with Iran, including waves of U.S. attacks over the weekend.
2: You know, they're professional negotiators. That's all they are. I don't even call them good at it. They haven't gotten anything. They got nothing from me.
1: Iran has attacked other Gulf countries, targeting American assets there, and continues to go after ships trying to control the Strait of Hormuz.
2: So we're just going to hit them very hard, and we're going to keep the strait. And we'll probably run it. We'll become the guardian of the strait. Maybe we'll call it the guardian angel of the strait. And we should be reimbursed for that.
1: Actor Sam Neill has died, best known for his role in the Jurassic Park dinosaur movies.
5: You can't see us if we don't move.
1: He was in dozens of other movies and TV shows, nominated for Golden Globes and Emmys. Sam Neill died today in Australia at the age of 78. 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
9: Today, expect sunny skies with a high of 94. Tonight will be clear and warm with a low of 74. Tomorrow will be mostly sunny and very hot, reaching a high of 96. Wednesday will also be mostly sunny and hot with a high of 96. I'm meteorologist Jason Caterina on AM 560, The Answer.
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16: A giant of the United States Senate, Lindsey Graham, shockingly dies at age 71. 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
17: Pretty shocking. America waking up to the pretty stunning news that U.S. Senator Lindsey Graham has died at the age of 71. That was Sunday morning, of course. Saturday night, he was evidently calling President Trump to give him a report over his visit, his recent visit to Ukraine. We've invited Joey Hudson from South Carolina to join us to talk a little bit about Senator Graham's legacy, the impact he has had on the country. This is a guy who has been around a long time, not just Joey, but Senator Lindsey Graham. Joey knew him well. I knew him fairly well. He was a friend of the show. And Joey joins us today from the studios of 98.9 WORD in the upstate of South Carolina. Needless to say, Joey, this was completely unexpected, a shock. Washington and the country woke up to this stunning news that that Lindsey Graham passed away. Okay, we'll hopefully get Joey here in just a moment and try to pull him up a little bit and figure out, get the right buttons here pushed and see if we can get Joey to join us here from South Carolina. Joey, are you with us? Okay. All right. All right. Joey, can you get, maybe Joey can't hear us and we can hear him. Joey, you got us? All right. Joey, you with us? All right. So hang in there. We'll get our act together technically. We also want to welcome Congresswoman Sherry Biggs to the show as well. So she's going to join us. And I'm really interested in talking to Kevin Bishop, guy that I've known for years, longtime staffer, real loyal staff member to Senator Lindsey Graham. He's a political analyst now, but Kevin Bishop knew Senator Graham as probably as well as anybody. So again, we'll get some of the technical stuff figured out, and then join everybody for this special coverage, this special edition of the Mike Gallagher Show, the shocking passing of Senator Lindsey Graham, front and center here in the Relief Factor Studios. A lot more coming up. Don't go away.
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0: himself. He did his own sacrifice in terms of showing up for the war.
1: Yeah. Now, you'd mentioned the Kentucky, and I know that you're friends with Senator Mitch McConnell, and I never thought Mitch McConnell would outlive Lindsey Graham. But he, have you been in contact with him?
2: I haven't been in contact with him personally for some time, but with certain members of his, circle and stuff, sure.
1: Yeah, but he's doing better because I know he released a statement and a picture saying that he fell and that's why he was unconscious. So, of course, you know, we hope and pray for him for a speedy recovery. But who do you think should replace, you know, in the interim? Because the governor, McMaster, said that he just wants a caretaker, not someone for a permanent solution. Do you think Lindsey Graham's sister, Darlene, would be a good fit?
2: You know, I really, you know, as much as I, it's hard for anyone to find a topic that I don't have a strong opinion on, this might be the one.
1: Okay.
2: You know, because I really believe it's, if you look at the South Carolina Constitution and you look at the, you know, not only the letter of the law, but the intent of what it's supposed to be, I think it's for the people of South Carolina to really say, hey, this is who it's going to be. This is who we think it's going to be. And if you remember, famously back in 2010, people talked about Ted Kennedy's seat, and Scott Brown was elected in Massachusetts because he said, hey, this isn't Ted Kennedy's seat. It's people of Massachusetts, Commonwealth of Massachusetts, and the people of Massachusetts seat to fill. And I would say the same thing about South Carolina. Like, I certainly like her, but, you know, it's really for the people of South Carolina to determine what's the best fit. And I have every confidence that they're going to, I would argue, I think the senator won his last election by 43 points. I would argue that those values are so entrenched in South Carolina. And I heard Tim Scott speak on that yesterday. I think that the successor will definitely be, somebody continuing in these footsteps.
1: All right. Well, thank you, Jeff, so much for joining us. We appreciate it. Marine, longtime supporter and friend of Senator Lindsey Graham's, who lives here on the North Shore. Thanks, Jeff, for your time this morning. We appreciate it.
2: Thank you so much, and thank you for all your kind words about our friend.
1: All right.
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